But in the year of the Shadow War, it became something greater. Our last best hope for victory. The year is 2260. The place, Babylon 5.

But in the year of the Shadow War, it became something greater. Our last best hope for victory. The year is 2260. The place, Babylon 5.

0: No! I asked you all a question!
1: As I reveal my giant monkey!
0: That's not as funny as you thought it was, boy!
2: God, I thought it meant penis!
1: I swear, the only thing I hate more than weaklings...
0: I'm speaking, soldier! Don't fucking speak unless you're smart to fucking nerd! What we're gonna do is we're gonna fly over the bird.
3: The talk show at the end of the week.
4: Space is big.
3: Star Citizen.
5: Dick Burger.
4: It's really big.
3: Round table.
5: Dick Burger.
6: Hello, everybody. It's Sunday.
7: Hello.
6: That's right. And it's time for the Star Citizen round table again.
7: Hey.
6: Episode 523.
7: 250,000. Yay.
5: Hey.
6: What episode number do you think we'll be on when the game launches at 1.0?
5: 1,265,000.
4: 1,000,000.
7: 1,000,000, yes.
8: So, for watching this and not the other thing that the rest of the planet is watching, which is the World Cup final.
6: Oh, damn it.
5: But you're watching it too.
8: So, well, I can, thanks to modern
5: multitasking.
8: Multitasking, yeah, multi-monitors is always a handy thing to have.
6: It's a match like that is always so slow. You can't really put your full attention to it anyway, so might as well put the round table in the background, right?
5: No, in the foreground, and then the game.
6: Yeah, that's what I mean. Yeah.
8: Well, it depends. Like last night, there was the third place playoff, and that was what was that? 10 goals was scored in that game. Crazy it was.
6: 6-4.
8: 6-4. Yeah. So you never know, but I do expect them to be slightly cautious in the beginning. Yeah, that's always the case when it comes to this, because the other game isn't really important.
6: Mm.
8: But yeah, the whole planet will be watching this. It's always the most watched thing every time it turns up. So,
5: go figure.
8: Hmm.
5: I said go figure.
8: So yeah, but more important than the World Cup is Star Citizen.
5: Yes,
8: in that place.
5: It is
6: very important.
5: We got 4.9 released. We got a new ship released.
6: Did we?
8: Yep, we got 4.10 on PTU.
6: You already had that.
8: No. So, yeah, it's actually been a semi-eventful week. So let's talk about it. What do you want to talk about first? We do 4.9.
6: And I played it.
8: So, and what do you think?
6: What a terrible server performance. What terrible server performance. It was so bad I didn't even record it because I was trying to do refueling missions with my beautiful new Starlight.
5: You missed that train because you don't make as much money anymore.
6: No, I didn't because I used to do it when it came out as well. I know that they changed the payouts. I don't care for the money. I just want to do
5: you
6: it.
5: You must care about the money. It's all about the money.
6: Well, whatever. The server performance was so bad, you couldn't even do the missions because the NPCs would not dock with you since, you know, the desync is so big that they kept on drifting away and then they crashed into you. Like, they do it slowly, but still, at some point, they do hit you hard enough that they actually do damage to you. And they take damage as well, at which point the mission may even abort because, you know, you hit them. They're like, you can't hit us. What you doing? I'm like, I'm not doing anything. You're just... The NPC is literally just drifting into you, and then they crash, and then they go crazy, and then
8: yeah.
5: You know, I really wish I knew what about my system.
6: And that's
5: why it's better than everybody else's, because I just do not have the level of problems that everybody says that they have. I'm able to play consistently with no problem.
6: But this is server side. Obviously, because I saw everybody in the game chat was complaining about the same thing. Like, even in combat, some NPCs just weren't doing anything at all. I could just kill them.
5: Well, yeah, that I know about.
6: I saw people repeatedly state that Tisa's spaceport was disappeared. Like, they couldn't even land at Hurston, is it? Yeah, Lorville.
5: Really?
6: Yeah.
5: Wow. That's interesting.
8: That's hilarious.
6: Like, they just couldn't find it. It wasn't there.
5: That's the first one I heard of. That's the first time I've heard of that. That's funny. I mean, I'm aware of the desync where the ships, like, don't go anywhere. They just sit there and let you blow them up. And then if they do work, they'll teleport.
6: Yeah.
5: Every once in a while, which makes it a little bit annoying to finally get the beat on them. But, for the most part, I've been playing with very little issues. And again, I'm aware of they either don't move or there's the desync and they teleport. And so I don't let the game get to me, because I know it's an alpha and it's a tech preview and all that other stuff. But I work within the confines of the bugs and the performance usually. I will exploit it. If I know there's a mission that I have to kill a bunch of ships, I will be more than happy to have them sitting perfectly still while I blow them up, so I don't have to go hunt them down and do all kinds of aerial acrobatics.
6: And speaking of that, so the refueling missions, some of them are like traps, right? So you arrive at the point you're supposed to be refueling someone at, and there's like a space satellite that was tracking you, and you kill it, and then enemies show up. So those versions of the mission will be able to finish them, because they don't involve you requiring to dock with anyone. Because you can just kill the satellite and kill the NPC ships and you're done. So yeah, the actual refueling NPCs, no. It wasn't working. Maybe there's servers out there that perform better, but this one was really bad.
8: Did you join early when it came out, or did you wait a while after?
6: No, today.
8: Oh, today, already. Okay. Wow, okay.
6: Just earlier today.
8: Yeah, there's a lot of people, I'm reading Reddit here, and there's a lot of people saying, yeah, I'm taking a break.
6: This comment, and I don't know why people are reposting this on Reddit anyway, but
8: did that come out just before it went live? I think so.
6: Yeah,
8: I'm not sure why he made this comment.
6: Did he understand?
5: He's an idiot. It's Morpheus. He's an idiot.
6: Morphologist. But does he understand that the way that they used to launch release patches not really the case anymore, right? They release patches bi-monthly, regardless of the content being ready. If the content's not ready or the features are not ready, then they won't make the patch, but they will have a patch. So some of them might be very light, and they'll fix some stuff, and they might also break some stuff. But in the general, hopefully it fixes more.
8: But I think isn't his point is more about releasing it.
5: His point is more about trying to get readerships and approval and flex that he can influence CIG, which is what most of the streamers do. They try to say, I influence CIG because I'm a streamer. This is the way they should be doing things. And that, well, that's what he's doing. He's trying to influence them, which
8: and
5: make himself look like he's bigger than what he really is.
6: He wants them to hire him, maybe.
5: I don't know what the fuck he wants, but he sucks.
6: There's one thing that you can't think about if it's a good idea or not, and I'm still not really sure if it's the right thing to do, because I mean, yes, CIG publishes these patches bi-monthly, regardless of there being anything worthwhile in it. There's a lot of stuff. We saw a lot of stuff getting dropped from it and moved from 4.2 towards 4.10. And at that point, you can wonder why even have a patch.
5: The stuff got moved to 4.10 because 4.8. Everybody was bitching so much about 4.8, and with just cause, they needed to stabilize the game, and so they decided to focus on getting 4.9 to be mostly about patches and fixing bugs and performance.
6: Yeah.
5: And they moved the new features over to 4.10. Here's the thing, right? It's like CIG right now, especially right now in this point in the development, they are in such a bind because everybody is playing the game.
6: Yeah, you need to keep them happy and engaged. And of course, exactly. There's some sort of marketing decision behind this.
5: Everybody wants content. No, this has nothing to do with marketing.
6: Of course
5: this
6: it does.
5: This is the community. No, this is the community. The community wants content.
6: Well, that's
5: the community
6: marketing
5: wants
6: in a
5: stability.
6: Sense.
5: No, it's not marketing. This is the community. They want content. They want more content. They want more stability. They want more features. They want more Star Citizen. The problem is CIG can't accommodate, because for them to roll out more content and more features, right, it's going to break shit, and thereby not giving them the stability and the performance that everybody wants. They cannot win. Every time they roll out a new feature, they are going to break things, and everybody's going to melt down. The level at which it breaks depends on what they roll out. But the thing is like, everybody's saying, where's 1.0? Well, it's not going to show up anytime soon if they have to keep pushing shit away to fix performance.
6: Well, maybe what Morphologist wants is for them to keep on delaying the patch until there's something worthwhile in it, and then release it instead of having it forced every 2 months.
5: No, 4.9 was about performance.
6: But what he's, this thing that he may want is something that we already tried before, and it also makes people disengage with the game, because, I mean, I don't know which exact patch it was. There was one phase right before 3.0 that took like more than half a year without any patch. But there was more of them, like in between some of the 3.x patches, I'm not sure. When they just kept on delaying something, and they just didn't have anything to update. And now they're doing it on a regular basis. And of course, there's always people that are going to be whining about it, since some of them, not much of the features are going to make it.
5: It is the community. The community is making everything worse than what it is, because they want. And CIG can only do so much. And Morphologist is just doing it for the attention.
8: Hang a second.
5: He's just doing it for the attention, because he knows full well 4.9 was to be a fix. And he's asking to delay it until you can actually roll it out with content as well.
8: Is that what he's saying? I don't think so. I thought he was saying that he thinks that even stuff for that is designed to resolve any, you know, issues, like to make the performance better. It's still not ready to release. Like 4.9 did not resolve the performance issues. That's the thing.
5: And it actually resolved a lot of issues, but not all of the issues.
8: No,
5: but okay. So here's the question: Do we delay 4.9 because we don't have all the fixes for 2 months, 3 months, while everybody else is suffering and not being able to play because more morphologists said it needs to wait another month or so, where we could have released and fixed some of it?
8: Right now, it's not very playable. So there's not much difference at the moment for a lot of people. So I think he's kind of right here. Do you not, like, why release it when it's in a broken state? Do you release it so you can find other problems and therefore implement hot fixes to try
5: to
8: get that
5: fix the major issue so more people can get back into the game that can't play?
8: But it hasn't fixed those issues. There is a plenty.
5: It's fixed a lot of issues.
8: It's still quite broken.
5: The desync is still a problem, but that's not a big problem.
8: That is a big problem. It's unplayable.
5: The big problem is for people not being able to get into the game.
8: I'm looking at Reddit, and there's a lot of videos of people just peeved off about how unplayable it is right now. So the only reason I think CIG are justifiable in releasing 4.9 is to get those other things that appear that didn't appear in the PTU and then try to come up with hot fixes, a series of hot fixes over the next week or so to try to resolve it. That's the only thing that I can see that's logically, you know, behind this idea. But nothing is fixed. I'm sorry. It's just so unplayable for so many people. And they won't, let's say a couple of issues were fixed, but they won't say that because there's another issue that's blocking them or stopping them from enjoying it. So I know it's morphologist. I'm not the greatest fan of him at all, but he's kind of right. This is a classic case.
5: When you delay a patch to fix things because you don't feel that first of all, he has no insight into what was being released in 4.9.
8: Oh, I thought he had a hot watch.
5: He's just saying they're doing it on a release schedule because he's jumping on that bandwagon with all the other streamers just to get views and clicks. You don't release a patch that's going to fix shit because a fucking streamer thinks, oh, you should probably save it for later when you have more fixes. You fix what you can fix and then get the next patch to fix more stuff. You fix what you can as fast as you can to get the player base to play. Not delay it because, you know, you feel that it's not going to be good enough. That's stupid. That's doing a disservice to all the players that can't play, and the fix can fix or get them back in playing again.
8: Yeah, players are a Q&A. That's a good point, Shady. I can understand what Morphologist is trying to, I think he's trying to say, though you have to be skeptic. Innovus is right. He's an opportunist in his complaints. But people need to understand that, again, this is an alpha and you are a Q&A tester, whether you like it or not. Yeah, it's a good point.
5: Yeah.
8: I understand the logic of releasing it and then dealing with the live problems rather than PTU, because PTU doesn't show everything. And it's probably pointless in trying to resolve something in PTU when it, you know, another issue will appear in live, so you can at least deal with it. Hopefully,
5: yeah. Well, in PTU, they ignore whole sections of it.
8: Mm.
5: And you and both Rellum know this from being Evocati as well as I do, right? Because we're all Evocati.
8: Mm.
5: It's like there's whole sections that that don't work. But that's because it's not the focus of testing, and it already works in live, so they're not going to do anything with it in the PTU. They're only concerned about the main, you know, the main game breakers and stuff like that, and then they work around that stuff. It's a totally different dynamic, and Morphologist doesn't understand that.
8: No, I think you're right. I think this, he's just been an opportunist to jump in and give his piece, maybe to the Romani community that he's still about, kind of thing.
5: Yeah.
8: But yeah, again, we've talked about this so many times now that the community is this frustration that, you know, it isn't out yet, and they're taking it out on everything now, and it's just everybody's complaining.
5: Yeah, and I'm not sure how to pronounce that name. Onyosik?
8: Onyosik?
5: Onyosik, okay. Yeah, he's got a point. It's like, it doesn't matter. With every patch, always comes something broken, which is true. Yeah. It's like, it's unfortunate.
8: But again, we talked about this, that people don't want to acknowledge that it's an alpha.
5: It's because it's so polished.
8: They turn around and say to you, oh, no, that's no excuse. And, yeah. You know.
5: It's like, it's so play. Look, I spent all day yesterday. Well, I did this almost every Saturday. When I wake up, I jump on my computer, and I almost exclusively play Star Citizen the entire day.
8: Fanboy.
5: Okay. I guess. Yes. Without a doubt. Okay. Probably because I can play the game. And yes, I am somewhat patient. I work within the confines of the game. I don't try and blame the game for not being what I want it to be, which a lot of the gamers do, right? Everybody bitches about the game because it's not finished. I don't. I just play the game to play it, and if there's a bug, I either know what the bug is and I avoid it, or I know a workaround to the bug, and then I use it to my advantage.
6: Yeah,
8: yeah, but the other option.
5: I'm an exploiter.
8: No, but there's the other option where you can't get around the bug. So what do you do then?
5: I avoid it. I just avoid it. I go do something else. There is so much to do in Star Citizen that if you really wanted to, you can avoid a large majority of the bugs and do something. But most people are so fixated on that one little segment that they want to do. And when it's broken, then they can't do anything else. They're just like
8: a lot of
5: blinders.
8: But there's a lot of bugs that you can't even get around, that it affects you universally. So how do you deal with that, apart from quitting it?
5: Apparently, I'm not running into those because I am doing all kinds of stuff. And like I said, if there's a bug in a gameplay that I enjoy but is preventing me from being able to do it, I'll go do something else. I'll find some other gameplay. But I can literally play an entire day in Star Citizen with no problem at all and enjoy myself.
6: Yeah, I think I was at that point at some point in the past. I was also at that stage where you just know a lot of the bugs, but that just requires you to engage quite a lot more time into actually playing the game and then, you know, hitting those walls first. You know, you have to encounter the issues to know what you shouldn't be doing. So at which point, after a while, yes, you understand, okay, I can't do that because it's bugged. I should work around this, and you'll have a better time, like you're saying. But you know, someone who is not aware of any of that just won't have that experience.
5: Shady's got the right approach. Just watch everybody else beat their heads on the table.
6: Mm-hmm.
5: All right, so let's get off our high horses, or my high horse. Let's talk about the Basher. Is it the Basher? That's what I call.
8: Yeah. Before we get there, can we talk about actually 4.9 itself? What's in 4.9? A lot of
5: fixes. But the majority of it is fixes. The only real new content is Rico Battaglia. Right.
8: And how have they been?
5: There's been Mr. Kraken released a video of one of the missions having an issue with the scanning. But other than that, we had naked NPCs for a while. I think we still do. I don't know if the hotfix fixed it or not.
8: We don't know.
5: this is one of those things where I took advantage of the situation. I took a bunch of missions that required me to go to the bunkers, right?
8: Mm.
5: So I can get my blueprints. And they're all running around naked.
8: Okay, right.
5: Right? So I'm like, okay, well, this is going to be easy. And here's the funny part. And this is where the AI really kind of shines a little bit. Most AI in most games, they have a command. Shoot, kill, whoever, right? So they should have come after me or tried to kill me or something, right? But they were naked, and they knew they were naked. So they ran from me when they saw me because they knew I would kill them.
8: I don't think they know if they're naked, but I don't know.
5: They knew they were unarmed, yeah, and they could not fight me because their job was to fight me, and all they did was run away. They ran, they cowered, they hid behind stuff, and I just walked up to them and popped them in the head and just kept going. So the AI is, and I will say the AI, when they're not naked, is fucking incredible. They are ass kicking. But anyway, so yeah, we had naked NPCs. Don't know if we still do. The Rico missions, part of it, right? The starting part where you get to do some stuff for them. For her and start building up your reputation. When 4.10 drops, we'll get more of that, possibly her instanced location, right? Because right now you can't get to her. It's just the mission board. But eventually you will be able to talk to her, but it's part of the instancing. Mm-hmm. And we don't know if she will actually be, most people are guessing that she is, will be the conduit to the municipal works. So you get your faction up, you actually start talking to her in person, and then she'll send you to the municipal works, right? Because we know that's the next big instance things after Caesar Vorison. We got the Basher. What do you got there? The juvenile and adult Velikars, they had performance updates.
8: What I thought was interesting, if you go back to the ships... So what I initially thought were just skins, they're not. So this is, let's say this is a different version of Wickelow's kind of ships, I think. I'm not sure.
5: This is a better version of Wickelow's ships.
8: Well, it's easier probably because you don't have to get so many specific resources.
5: You just have to get to a certain point in faction, and you do not get them in 4.9, as far as I know. You can't get high enough faction to get to them until 4.10.
8: Okay. So why did they put them in?
5: It's just real, they're just different variants, different components and skins.
8: Is it an actual ship or is it
5: a ship? It's supposed to be an actual ship.
8: All right. Okay. So ship featuring a paint. Okay.
5: Yeah. That's
8: so it's
5: cool.
8: So it's not working now.
6: It's a ship and you get a paint with it. Yeah.
5: You get a ship, you get the ship, you get the paint and different components. As far as I understand, you won't start getting the ships until 4.10.
8: Oh, okay. So why is it in the release? No, okay.
5: Because they put it in there, but it's just you have to get to a certain point and be able to talk to her before you can actually earn them. And since she's not in the game, you can't.
8: Okay.
5: Those things were easy to just pop them in and be done with it and wait for when you can actually earn it.
8: All right. Okay.
5: Yeah. Why just put it in there now?
8: No, that should not be there. If it's not earnable now, then that should be in the 0.10 section. I don't know why they put it in the 4.9 roadmap.
5: Just to get everybody excited so that they would actually go to Lexski and do the missions.
8: Okay.
5: I mean, nobody's in Stanton. I bet you everybody's in fucking Levski right now, exploiting the fucking. I'm really on that tear. They're all exploiting the gear,
8: right,
5: from the Caterpillar mission. Apparently, the Cutlasses are spawning all over the place.
8: Oh, that's right. I saw a meme pop up.
5: With all the gear. And people are just like, okay, I'll just go. And then I just saw a video not that long ago where a guy's actually, as soon as he completes the mission, he salvages all the ships. He destroys them with his moth and salvages them. He says he's cleaning up the space for CIG.
8: Somebody posted this in Reddit there. Nix in 4.9. So I was wondering what that meant. Okay.
5: Yeah, everybody's doing that mission in particular, probably because that reaps the most benefits because of all the components and weapons that you get off of the cutlasses. And you can do it over and over and over again. Yeah. They just like spewed all over the place. They don't despawn, I guess. Or they're just spawning randomly because they actually have all of the components and all of the weapons in them. So, mm-hmm. Yeah.
8: So does this mean that there's a wipe coming up soon? Get rid of all that?
6: All right. Maybe. Again.
5: Maybe. You never know.
8: Yeah, stuff like that worries me that, you know, you put all the effort in CIG. Now we have to get rid of those exploits. So, who knows?
5: Well, we're all aware there's always one more wipe.
8: Yeah, yeah.
5: The only thing that I say is currently immune to the wipes, from my personal perspective, and maybe it's Hopium, is blueprints. I honestly believe that the blueprints will not get wiped. And here's why. Because, A, the effort, right? There's a lot of effort in getting the blueprints. B, because they are useless after a wipe. Right? Mm-hmm. You get no benefits from having the blueprints because you still have to go and get resources.
8: Yeah.
5: So there's no damage done by you still having blueprints.
8: Mm. Well, if they got up with an exploit, I'm not afraid of that.
5: Well, what's the exploit? There really is no exploit. You have to complete the missions. Blueprints are they've been around for a couple of months now on your six. So, yeah. Don't worry. Even if you don't have them, you'll eventually be able to get them on data pads and stuff like that in the future. So don't worry about having to play. That's my reasoning behind it. It's like, even if they do a full wipe and they leave blueprints in, you can't build anything unless you start going after the resources. And by that time, they are going to be so much more complicated that it isn't going to make a difference. Right? Because right now, barrels use iron. And they've said that barrels are actually supposed to be steel. And you're supposed to make the steel with iron and carbon. And who knows how many other components are going to be like that. So, and we still have to get the ability to up the tiers, and we have to be able to get repair blueprints, and we need to get upgrade blueprints, right? So there's like almost, there's always like three sets of blueprints to every item. So that's why I don't think that they're going to wipe the blueprints. But everything else, yeah, they'll probably wipe at some point. At least that's cross fingers.
8: The CQ7, have you tried that in live yet?
5: I personally have not.
6: No.
5: I mean, I pulled it out. I tried both modes. It's pretty nice. I like it. I think I like the burst mode, the three bullets versus the consistent firing, like a regular submachine gun.
8: Yep.
5: From what I've seen people playing it, if an NPC's up close or a player's up close, it's going to hurt.
8: Well, I think any gun will do
5: that. It's going to hurt, but you can tell that at a slightly bit further away, it takes longer to hurt somebody. So it's, look at it as a submachine gun that's a shotgun. At close range, it's going to hurt. At a distance, it's going to hurt, but not as much.
8: Does that not apply to any gun, though?
5: No. I was just having that conversation with you where I was arguing with a guy about the AO3 and the P6, where the AO3's damage falls off at distance, where the P6 doesn't. When you get hit with a P6, you're going to take the full effect, whether you're 5 meters away or 1,000 meters away. You're going to feel the full force. With the AO3, you're going to feel it at 5 meters a lot more than you're going to feel it at 1,000. So, yeah, it definitely, it's meant for people that like to run and gun, you know, Call of Duty style, get in the face of the enemy and stuff like that. Yeah. This is a great weapon for them. If you're like me that likes to be standoffish and shoot at a distance, it's not for me.
8: All right.
5: Let me answer on your six. Don't worry about that. Those things are going to drop anywhere and everywhere. One of the cool things about the blueprint system that they're doing is an upgrade blueprint, which means that it doesn't matter if you buy an item or it's a rare loot item kind of thing. You will have a blueprint that will allow you to upgrade those items as well. Not necessarily having everything can be improved, if that's what you were asking.
8: That's an old image.
6: Is it?
5: Shady, I'll get into the lever action in a little bit. It's beautiful. I love it. Oh my God.
8: Yeah, because I remember, I think that's old.
5: That's Levski. A very old picture of her. Yep.
8: Yeah. Because I remember when she did work as a mission giver. It used to be something like this.
5: And when they actually put her in, she still looked the same, but I think they've given her a new look since then.
8: I have that. Okay.
5: I think I saw somebody say that she's got a different look. But you could only see it on the MFD when she talks to you at first. Because you still can't get to her physically in the game. But she is giving us missions.
8: All right. And I suppose the big thing in 4.9 is the new ship. We can now get to it. The Basher. So the Basher. We got hint of this in the last Defense Con. There was a big sign telling us that in July there's going to be a new ship called the Basher. We speculated what it could be. We knew of two kind of ships that we've seen in the 2019 vertical slice that we saw the Cutlass kind of version and the Mustang version. But we knew from leaks, I think a few years ago, that there were a few more, one Aurora, and then another one that really was unrecognizable. And so we got the unrecognizable one, which is, well, trash can ships, I think, would be a good way of saying it. This is probably the most kit-bashing ship in the game by a long shot. I don't think any other ship would be even remotely close to this because, wow, there's just so many different parts of ships on this. It's
5: yeah, the Shiv was easy to tell because it was a Cutlass, right? Well, this one... You cannot identify a chassis.
8: No, you recognize certain parts, but you can't really say, oh, this is this version. You can't, because it's so many different. Like, there's the engines are probably the most recognizable part from the Buccaneer. You might recognize the wings off the Gladius, but there's so many other parts. Like, the front top section is from an Aurora, a Mark I Aurora. The bottom part is Buccaneer, and there's bits of others in here and there. Like, there's consolidated outland parts on it. It's crazy looking. I love the look of it, I have to say. It's Frankenship, that's a good name for it. Yeah.
5: It's a heck of a ship. The design of it. I mean, it's a brand new ship design. Because does it look new, that's for sure. But it doesn't have a recognizable chassis.
8: No.
5: Right? That nose, that whole long nose part in front of the cockpit, is original.
8: Well, it's kind of what you call it, the Merlin, the Wolf kind of has that kind of design
5: Yeah, but we don't have anything that looks like that specifically. So that's why I'm saying it's really its own design.
8: It's tiny. Look at it. I didn't realize it was that small.
5: Yeah. Oh, it's almost the size of a Snub. And I think the Snub pilots are all bent out of shape because it has
8: It has a quantum drive, yeah.
5: But it is a glass cannon.
8: It is, yeah.
5: It is definitely a glass cannon. And surprisingly, it did not sell very well.
9: Yeah, look at it. That's why it didn't sell very well. What are you talking about?
5: It's
9: ugly as well as ignorant. The game designed that ship is ignorant.
5: I looked at the funding, and for that day, they only had 753,000 754,000.
8: Really?
5: Yeah, in sales.
9: But I was told a lot that ship did sell.
5: It did, but not as much as you would think it would have, considering people like that whole dilapidated look, that Firefly,
9: they didn't like it that much, what do they apparently call them?
5: Well, they don't like it because it dies too easily because it is a glass cannon.
8: Well, it peaked on the 16th.
5: But size twos.
8: The funding peaked at 753,970 on the 16th. So
5: yeah,
8: I suppose that's a bit below average.
5: They usually break a million easy on a good ship.
9: We don't know the total hours they spent developing that ship. I would only imagine that if the ship is paid for itself by way of man hours devoted to it.
8: Well, if they're using existing assets, that would have been a time saver in its own right.
5: There's a lot of new stuff on there, though.
8: Yeah, there's a lot of bit of like wires, but that'd be easily done. Again, I don't think there's anything really new in it. See, these kind of Frankenstein ships are old assets, by the way. They've been around for several years in Squadron 42. Reavers, Reavers could be a good comparison. Yeah. Minus the bodies and the blood. But I think it looks cool, and I think if I dare say, almost, I think realistic.
5: I would go that far, but
8: if you think about it, so let's say the human race expanded out, right, and the frontiers of that expansion is where resources are at a premium, a minimal, and so you would do your best to find whatever.
5: Yes.
8: Yeah. Now, the practicality that's missing probably is, like, if you're using a ship like this and you go through an atmosphere, I think you kind of guarantee this will bloody burn up.
5: Yeah, break up a bunch of little pieces.
8: I'm still kind of figuring out, is the windows on this? Or is that windows open?
5: No, there's supposed to be windows.
8: Okay.
6: Well,
8: because people are complaining about
6: they're mesh. The mesh. So technically you shouldn't have air. The holes in them too.
5: I don't think they're just mesh. I think they actually it is an enclosed cockpit.
6: Doesn't look like it. Just,
5: The mesh is there for protection.
8: I know, you can see it there. Yeah, okay. Yeah, you can see it.
5: The mesh is there for protection.
6: I don't see it.
8: So talk about... No, you can see it. We see on the side view when the cockpit opens, you can see the different kind of darker part.
6: Oh, that's weird. That's you don't see any difference from the inside, though.
8: No.
5: The windows are always clear. For the most part.
8: I don't know. That's a good or bad thing, Chris. There's probably no reflections on it. Maybe they've got rid of reflections for obvious reasons. But talking about one controversial part of this is that thing at the top that's sticking out, the so-called crane.
5: It is detachable.
8: It is detachable, yes. And I think it's safe to say that the vast majority of players have removed it.
5: But everybody's probably asking for a body kit, just like they got for the ship, so that they could put more shit on it.
8: Yeah. Well, you want it crazier looking, with more spit sticking out. The thing that pees me off most is the harpoons in the front. That needs to be usable. Because we discussed this last week, that when you have ships like this, you don't have, like, say, a quantum indictor to hold a ship in place. And so this would be the alternative, that you harpoon the side of a ship to hold it there while you do your thing. So that needs to be a thing, I have to say. I hope it is a thing. I hope it's not just...
5: I will say that it probably will not be a thing.
8: That has to be a thing. That's just a wasted opportunity.
5: One thing I will say about this ship, from what I've been hearing, is that it is the fastest ship.
8: Is it really?
5: The racers will probably like this.
8: I don't know. I find the controlling of it difficult. It's not...
5: Well, you're not a pilot like the racers are.
8: No, I'm not. But it's not as maneuverable as people think it is. It should be maneuverable, but it's not.
5: I don't know.
8: But I don't trust it anyway. I never judge a ship until like a few months in until CIG.
6: Yeah, you're watching them make it less zippy.
8: Mm. But I'm wondering if that crane is actually useful for, in a way, taking hits, because it's there and it is kind of in the way. When you shoot at the ship, does it hit the crane, or does it just simply go through it as if it's not there? Because it'd be handy if it actually had a function of taking a few hits to protect the body itself.
6: Yeah.
8: I hope that is actually a thing. But it's interesting that they allow you to take it off already. So that's I suppose, a nice little move. The guns are impressive. There's four laser repeaters. They're not bad at all. And then you got the Gatling there for the extra punch.
6: There's six.
8: There's four repeaters, and then there's the two Gatlings.
6: Yeah.
8: What I find kind of slightly out of place is the missiles. The missiles are too clean looking. I hope CIG introduce kind of homemade looking missiles. Yeah. Like, it's just
5: Shady made a good point that a lot of people use the crane as a kind of like iron sights.
8: Is that really matter? Because you have the UI.
5: It helps. Yeah, but it does really help, believe it or not. Having it right there in front of you know where you need to get them.
8: It's a cool looking ship. I disagree with Innovus. Not Innovus. Redard. He thinks it's a joke of a ship, but I'm glad to see stuff like that. I think it's more. Again, I'll say more realistic. The Verse would have elements of that. It's a pity that there's a lot, not as much, or not individuality, that like these ships need to be very different from each other. I hope that might be a thing in the future. Obviously
5: well,
8: not
5: that's
8: now.
5: What the kits are, that's what the kits are for.
6: That's what I asked too, because I'm like,
5: if they give us a kit.
6: There's a freaking hole in the side of the wing, right? That is used to jump up to the cockpit.
8: Yeah.
6: How did that hole get there, and why is it the same on every freaking version of it?
8: Yeah, I didn't like that. I didn't like that at all.
9: Some folks think that's
6: immersion
9: easier for emanations.
8: Yeah.
9: I can't pronounce the word.
5: For animation, yeah.
8: Yeah,
5: they did say that. They wanted to use the same animation as the wolf, and so they had to adjust the mesh of the ship to accommodate.
8: Yeah, I think
5: you got people remember, okay? It's a game, and there's a certain level of suspension of disbelief so that you can enjoy it. It cannot be 100% real. This is not Ready Player One.
8: You are ruining my immersion. How dare you say like that?
9: You'll be all right.
6: Also, if every ship is going to get worn and degrade, how would this work on this ship since it's already
5: mostly
6: worn and degraded to begin with?
5: It'll just crumble.
6: It'll just start falling apart right away.
5: Yeah, probably.
6: Imagine that. You bought a piece of garbage, so it's going to...
5: Imagine that it'll be like someone taking the gun and scraping the material off. That's what will happen, is your material will actually start wearing off instead of the paint. And then you have to take your gun and put it back on so that you can keep the damn thing going.
6: Wouldn't that be hilarious if they actually gave it a very low durability, because the fact that it's already a worn ship, you basically you kind of already passed the paint degradation phase. And your parts are already starting to degrade as soon as you take damage. If you even during use, normal use, I guess. Who knows?
5: That'd be interesting.
6: Why, if that's a consideration, maybe they can make these ships a little bit more beefy, a little bit more powerful, at the expense of the fact that they wear out really quickly. It's like...
5: I would really like to see these as NPC ships in Pyro, as de facto, you know, this and the Shivs, as and any other, you know, Gray's market type ship, because it will give Pyro more character and more believability.
8: Yeah.
6: I was very surprised at the size of it. It's tiny.
8: It is tiny.
6: Whoa.
8: Yeah.
6: When you saw the picture of it next to the Cutlass? No, the
5: Cutlass and the Merlin. You're like, what the fuck?
8: Yeah. They're selling a pack there for the Shiv and the Basher. So, yeah, there is. Yeah. Yeah, it's a lot smaller than expected.
6: It's smaller than an arrow, I think.
8: So the Pocket Carrier fanboys are loving this.
6: It's also a light fighter. Yeah. But this is a light fighter, so it does have a quantum drive, right?
8: It does.
6: It's not a snub, so it's a
8: light
6: fighter. So that's what like the arrow.
8: There are some people who are quite angry.

0: Yeah, there is.
1: Yeah, Bray put it in. Yeah. Yeah, that's small.
0: See, they're similar.
1: Pity they didn't have the wings out on the Merlin, but or the Archimedes. I think that's the Archimedes.
0: Mm-hmm.
1: So yeah, it's, you know, again, like if you stuck in the 85, not the 85 X, but the other one. Like if you put an MPUV in there, the MPUV will be bigger, I think. And yet that doesn't have a quantum.
0: No, not as the MPUV is kind of, it looks a little bulky because it's basically a brick. And this and this is I guess the Basher is wider and longer than the MPUV, but it's skinnier in its base shape because it has these wings sticking out, and the MPV doesn't have that. It's just as a cargo pod. But attached
1: we can go back to the debate of why do we have snubs. I still think snubs are useless, and that there should be at least some kind of, we talked about this before, the idea of a quantum burst that at least you can get from, say, a planet to a moon. You know, but yeah, it's an interesting ship. It's I think it's slightly expensive, though. That's probably one reason why people didn't rush to it.
2: Only $100.
0: Only.
1: What is it?
2: It's $40 more than a package.
1: Is that okay? Well, we have to pay tax on top of that, so.
2: Yeah, it's 100 US war bond.
1: For the size of it, is it like, I suppose the Gladius is 90, isn't it? Or not? Yeah. There's a lot of guns for it, I think. I'm just surprised that I thought it would have been
2: six guns.
0: Gladius is bigger.
2: Six guns, but they're all size 2. That's what people don't like it, is because. It's not because it's rusted and all that stuff. It's that all the guns are just size 2s.
0: The Arrow was only 75.
1: But you see, again, this is one of the problems of the community. They expect the ship to do everything. This is only designed to attack similar size ships. It's not designed to attack anything larger.
0: Yeah, it's a loaded price, to be honest. You would expect 80, maybe, but.
1: I don't know. For a clapped out ship like that, you would expect to be cheaper.
2: Yeah, for a rust bucket. Yeah.
1: Yeah.
2: I'm not going to pay that much. And Jarrett was trying so hard to get the dev team to call it a jalopy.
1: A jalopy. Yeah. Yeah.
2: But they just kept calling it a junker. Poor Jarrett.
1: Yeah, I like it. I definitely do like it. Yeah, it does, yeah. And it's needed in the verse, and we need more ships like this.
2: If like I said, if they give it to the NPCs in Pyro, I think it will definitely make the experience in Pyro that much better.
1: Mm. So many did you get?
2: I'm curious to see if any of the racers actually take it and use it.
1: I don't think it's that good enough to be.
2: I forgot what her name is that's in our chat every once in a while. She's a racer.
1: Oh, she's a racer. I
2: wanted to get her opinion on it. I know it starts with an S. I just don't want to say the wrong thing.
1: Okay. Yeah. That'd be interesting getting her opinion about this. I don't think it's that maneuverable to be used as a racer, though. I'm not sure. I could be wrong. But should be CIG releasing this when they haven't got the game right? Huh?
2: It's their business model. We know that they are always going to have at least one new ship for sale every month, along with the package, the little package, right? So we have the one package every second Tuesday, and then we know that every patch or every month.

0: will have at least a ship. Whether or not they plan on having more than one ship and decided to push off some of the other ships because of the backlash, or it was always planned to be one ship, I don't know. But it's their business model. And damned if they do, damned if they don't.
1: Yeah, no. Just I know somebody will be saying that argument. I'm not agreeing with it. But yeah, Shady, you're so Shady right about if you want to attack bigger ships that you go after the turrets, this is probably better for in a group. You're swarming a bigger ship and then you kind of disable its weapons, and then you can get others then to eventually board it when that's a thing. If you want to take it or get its goodies, should we say. I don't think it'll be a great ship on its own. I think it is needed to be two or three ships. It's definitely designed to be in a group, I think. Yeah. So, I got one. Because I'm a moron. Let's bring the bull pip out, because that's a snub ship. That should have been a quantum drive, I think.
2: Hmm.
1: So that's like the bull pip that just popped up there briefly.
0: The pit bull, you mean?
1: The pit bull, even. Why do I call it a bull pip? Good lord, on my brain.
2: That thing.
1: So that's a similar size and kind of role. But that's not a quantum drive.
0: Nope.
1: No. So I'm understandable why they're angry that they didn't get a quantum drive and yet the basher did.
0: I think they're trying their best to try and keep the snubs in the lore and in the game. Mm. But the community just does not want it to happen. They want everything to quantum. And it may be one of these things where it's like after, you know, Squadron comes out and they release the new quantum travel stuff, maybe it won't be such a bad thing. Maybe, like you said, they'll have the snubs will have a small quantum push or whatever that at least gets them to the moon or to orbit. You know, so that they're of some use instead of having to take a half an hour to get in and out of out of orbit.
1: Yeah.
0: Because they can't travel any faster. That kind of thing.
1: I think the minimum a ship should do is at least get around a planet. I think getting to a moon would be nice as well, but the bare minimum if CRG need to have is a snub to get around the planet. Because apart from that, it's then useless, I think.
0: Yep.
1: Like, if you have an outpost, like, okay, you can have them based on an outpost and help defend it. But if it can't really get that far away from it, you want to intercept an approaching enemy before it gets anywhere near that outpost. Not having that ability, I think, just makes it useless. But anyway, so yeah. Oh yeah, then in the Fury, yeah. That's another ship that again they're probably angry that it doesn't have a quantum drive. But okay, so this was the one that we all predicted, right? Yep. It was kind of obvious when you put two and two together. So this is the monthly bundle for July. Kind of still surprised it's for this ship, the Fury.
0: Yep.
1: Yeah.
0: My first instinct was the 400i.
2: I keep giving that thing skins.
1: Well, how many people are going to use it? Again, it's a snub ship, so not many people aren't going to use it. And so why have, you know, a monthly bundle skin for it? It doesn't make sense. You would think it would be a more popular ship.
0: Well, the thing is, here's the thing. We don't know how many people still have Furies, right? So they may have very well done the skin because a lot of people have the Furies.
1: But that's for the wrong reasons.
0: Yeah, the Furies might. People may have the Furies because they're LTI tokens.
1: Yeah.
0: I would hope that what they did was they realized, okay, there's a lot of Furies out there. Let's go ahead and give them a skin versus let's give them a Fury skin that they can't possibly use because nobody has a Fury. You know,
1: yeah, so it tells me marketing look at this and not a dev, because the dev would realize, now hang a second, that they're using this for an LTI token. Well, marketing are just simply seeing the numbers.
0: Oh, don't give the devs credit. They don't know any better.
1: They would know.
0: They don't know any better.
1: Yeah. I don't know. We know marketing just analytics. Simply saw the numbers. Hmm?
2: They've got analytics.
0: Yeah, the marketing people have the they can get the numbers.
1: But are they seeing how many people use it in game though?
0: They can. But the thing is, we don't know if that's what they're using. But they would be able to see if they're being actually used or not, or if it's just a large number sitting in hangars. So they would check my account. They would see I just never summon it. It just sits there.
1: Yeah.
0: You know.
1: Yeah. I did try it. Well, I think the last time I did try it was when I had the 1 week trial of the what was that? The keep forgetting the bloody name, the Geon ship.
0: Mm-hmm.
1: So I can just see how it fits, and but that was the last time I brought it out.
0: I tried it when I bought it, and that was it.
1: So people complained not about the ship or the paint, which was kind of surprising. They were complaining about
0: the suit.
1: God, what game was it they were comparing to?
0: The Three Amigos.
2: Oh,
1: the what?
0: The Three Amigos.
2: Why, I saw it on Reddit.
1: But that's funny. But no, they're comparing it to a game.
0: To a game.
1: Not Fortnite. It was something else. I can't remember.
2: Call of Duty, Battlefield.
1: No, oh God, help us chat. They were saying, "Oh, this looks like something from this game." And
0: PUBG. Fortnite.
1: Was it Fortnite or PUBG? Maybe one of those two. I don't know. People think
2: because they're sure
1: decorative. Oh, okay, Fortnite vacation. Yeah, okay. That it's too decorative for a Star Citizen, which. I thought that was a dumb argument. And even using this, so the image they're using on the left, that's from Squadron 42. That's one of the enemies in Squadron 42. So, yeah.
0: I thought that was, I guess.
1: No, this is one of the concepts
0: that's an old concept, yeah.
1: Yeah, it is an old concept, mm-hmm. Yeah.
2: Also, notice that they're now turning the meme around. Because they used to whine about... We used to have memes like what we want and what we got, and then people were whining about the fact that you get all these weird new armor sets with these funky ass fantasy stylistic things attached to it.
1: Mm-hmm.
2: And now we finally get something like a classy suit, and they turned the meme around.
1: I think, again, this is the duality of our wonderful community.
2: Really? Who the community. Hell wants that?
1: Well, it's nice. Don't get me wrong. I like both. You know, if you don't like it, don't buy the bloody thing, you know. But, of course, they still come out of the woodwork and whinge because...
0: Of course. Because they got nothing better to do.
1: You know, come first.
0: Their life sucks, so they want to bitch about the game.
1: You know, it's a lot of people not buying it. Grand. Move on. Yep. Maybe next month is better, you know. Not every month has been my favorites, to say the least. But I'm a whale anyway, so I have to get it. But I like it. I like the look of it. I don't know about the practicality of it. I think it's a more long-term gameplay because it's obviously not designed for space. This is designed for somewhere where you can breathe.
0: Yeah, well, they did say they're going to try and give us more breathable planets.
3: we'll see about that.
0: Well, that would help.
2: That seems
0: sure.
2: less likely. Yeah.
3: No, hopefully it's more likely.
2: Realistically, that doesn't make any sense.
0: Well, we're going to get Kestra. Kestra will have a breathable atmosphere.
2: It means they terraformed all of them.
0: Terra will have breathable atmosphere. Nyx One is going to have breathable atmosphere. So they're going to give us more places where we can actually walk around. And in something like this, I mean, this is really more of a, well, they're, it's kind of like, if you take into account what they've promised us in the past, right, and what they've said, you are not going to be able to walk into certain places in a full set of armor, right? That's going to be part of the gameplay.
2: Mm-hmm.
0: You're going to go to a, you know, you're going to go to like the main hub in Lorville where the executives are. You're not going to be walking around in a suit of armor, right? So if you want to go in there and do something nefarious, you got to walk around in one of these things where you can at least take a couple of shots, right? And hopefully get out of there or whatever, you know? So there will be gameplay elements, and they've hinted at Starware coming in 10-11 if they can make the deadlines. So that's going to make a whole lot of difference in regards to how people are going to be walking around and looking, because you can mix clothes and armor, and you know, probably more clothes will have more protection than they do now, which is zero.
1: Yeah.
0: Right. So this is another step in the direction of Starware and where they're going, and allowing us more freedom and flexibility as a player.
1: Would they allow us to, ourselves? Would they allow us to put an undersuit under this?
0: No. Not right now. Maybe.
1: No, not right now, but do you think they eventually will?
0: I don't think so. The undersuit's too big and bulky. It's like trying to, you know.
1: I know.
0: I don't think it will work, per se. I mean, who knows what CIG's going to do.
1: Mm.
0: But I would err on the side of caution and say no. Yeah. Then say, yeah, they'll do it. They'll let you. And
1: a nicely fitted suit then, and you try to put an undersuit underneath.
0: Yeah. I mean, we all call it the John Wick suit, but I'm sure it's not a 007 suit, which would probably have an undersuit on it where you'd be able to go swimming, scuba diving, or go into space or something like that, for all
1: it's
0: we know.
1: Like it's more like a 007 bad guy suit. That's probably what they would wear.
0: But that's just that version. There are like 3-4 versions.
1: There is, game.
0: That you can wear.
1: Look more normal, you know.
0: That look way more normal than that thing would. That one, you're definitely saying, go ahead, shoot me. I'm ready for you. Because everybody knows that one. The other ones, yeah, you might be able to pull it off, especially since most people don't know what the different variants are. So they'd be like, is that one of the suits or not? But there is the one fatal flaw.
1: Oh.
0: Your head. There is no protection for your head. Unless you're walking around with one of the Nine Tails Oni faces. That is currently the only thing that you can put on that actually will protect you and may let you survive one shot to the head. Or to the face with a low caliber weapon.
1: That only goes up to your eyes. You know, all you need to do is the top of the head, and that's that.
0: Actually, it's a cap. It actually fits in the cap. It's not glasses, which is really ridiculous. Nice. But it does protect your whole face. So even, you know, it just basically applies whatever resistance to your whole head. So you can shoot them in the forehead. And he could still survive. It's like with a pistol at 200 yards or something like that.
1: That kind of ruins the whole immersion thing then.
0: Fuck it.
1: If you're wearing this to walk around looking semi-normal, if you're going to wear a mask, then that would that not make it more suspicious looking kind of thing?
0: Oh, absolutely. Yeah. That's a given.
1: Yeah.
0: But you know you're dead if you don't have a fucking mask on, because exactly. Someone's going to pop your head. They're going to go pop. Yeah. They didn't give us a John Wick animation where we can pull up the shirt, the jacket, and cover our heads so that they don't shoot us in the head.
1: Yeah, there's a lot of questions regarding the practicality of this. We need answering from CIG. It looks cool and all that, but I'm not sure if players are really going to adapt to it. Unless the gameplay, you know, does give you a reason why you need to wear this without the mask. And
0: they will. They will. Don't know when, but they will.
1: And you also get then the CQ7, which is nice. We were wrong last week.
2: Oh.
1: Yeah. Prediction. So that was a nice addition. Getting that. It's a nice gun. Insane.
0: And they didn't hide it behind a paywall, and they didn't hide it behind any like really weird places. You can actually go into some of the gun shops and just pick it up right off the counter.
1: Well, when we talked about it earlier on, we discussed that it's more for the rip and run kind of players from Call of Duty and all that. So it's more suitable to a general FPS kind of playership. So it's not really surprising that they did that. I think it is designed for them.
0: Yeah, I went into the store and I bought one. I have it just in case I feel like giving it a workout.
1: How much it cost? Curious. Do you know?
0: A few thousand or two. I didn't really pay attention. I just bought it.
1: Money isn't an option or an issue for me. Okay.
0: Well, you got to play to earn money.
1: Did you get one?
0: The package or the gun in game?
1: The bundle.
0: Oh yeah, I always buy the bundles. They're cheap. They're cheap enough.
1: Well, it was 20 plus tax. So I wouldn't say cheap, but yeah.
0: Well, in today's society, nothing's cheap. But I mean,
2: you fell for the trap.
1: We're whales. We always fall for the trap. So the disappear. Oh, this is the sneak peek. Yes. Yeah.
2: Boxes.
1: So they did talk about this before a few months ago about offering new containers. I think, did they say this is containers and loot as well?
0: No idea.
1: I wonder, are these going to be things like heavy suits and stuff like that are going to go into these kind of containers?
0: My curiosity is, are we getting those, or are they just going to be more fixtures? Can we actually use them? Can we actually buy them?
2: Yeah, right? They're going to be like the trash bags and pyro.
0: Yeah, exactly. I mean, we still can't buy 16, 24, 32 SCU containers, and they're giving us these things. It's like, I want the big containers too. It's like, are you going to let me use these? What can I put in them?
3: Yeah.
0: Or are you just going to put them in different spots and make it harder for me to figure out where all the loot is when I'm searching a space? Because I'm not going to know which one is real and which one's just a fixture.
1: Yeah, that's annoying. Yeah. Imagine they made everything lootable, but
0: oh my God,
1: all the boxes were empty.
0: Oh my God.
1: Like, and so you have to go through them all trying to find which one.
0: You have no clue how difficult Siege of Orison is for me.
1: Oh no, okay. What did you?
0: Siege of Orison, because of the amount of loot that is there, and I cannot take it all.
1: I'm frustrated. I'm glad of that, because you can't be too greedy.
0: Oh yes, you can.
1: But I hope that these are, say, stuff for, say, heavy suits of armor. They should be in a bigger box. That'll be more difficult to carry, especially that super heavy. That needs to be in a big box. and probably boxes for, say, storing weapons. Similar to the way the missiles have all now this cage that appear around it. You want kind of something similar for FPS weapons. You know, proper gun cases and all that.
2: Yeah, they made a couple for display cases for a medical tool? Or was it
1: Yeah.
2: I say both, no?
1: It was both.
0: They made a couple of them.
1: There was a medical, there was a multi-tool, there was a pistol case as well.
2: Yeah, when a pistol's got one.
1: But I'm not sure the practicality of them. Like for the pistol case, why would you carry a big case holding a pistol? And I think it's storage tree.
0: It's one of those things where it's like, if you can't walk in with a big machine gun, you know, maybe you can have it in the case and they don't search the case. The case is, you know, scan proof or whatever, or display something fake or something. Who knows? Who knows what CIG is thinking when they do this? Oh, it could be 100% marketing. Let's just put that out there and let them buy it. And then suckers like me buy it.
1: Yeah, this is probably next month's subscriber items.
0: No, I still think that table with the guns.
1: You're obsessed with that. I don't think so.
0: I think that one's overdue. I think that's the next one. I think these are going to be like rewards or stuff that you just buy.
1: Or probably just loot. It's probably just loot boxes.
0: That too.
1: Hopefully they'll be usable. Anyway, what else?
2: I don't think as much other than tech we can preview? Move on to 4.10 and stuff that was in there.
0: Tech preview.
2: What's tech preview?
0: Yes, tech preview. Tech preview. Tech preview.
1: So yeah, 4.10 tech preview.
2: That was tech what preview. About
1: it? Yep. Came out there a few days ago.
0: So Evocati is actually doing the 4.10 Siege of Orison tech preview. Currently, they rolled it out on Friday. Well, they rolled it out actually a few days before that. Actually, it's been coming out every day over the course of the week. But on Friday, they stood it up for the whole weekend. And so I gave it a go. And I have to tell you that it was such an incredible experience. It is really, really cool. They are, I think it's three islands that you have to navigate through. Each island has a couple of levels, right? So like the first island, you have the ground level, then you have to go up to the second level, right? And then from the second level, you end up going to... once you clear that, then you go to the next island and so on and so forth until you get to the final boss.
2: Mm-hmm.
0: Every island and level has a mini boss. So you have one mini boss on the first level. And then when you go up, you get another mini boss and you keep progressing, right? Each island is different and each level is different. And the final boss is a fucking hoot. Oh my God. The thing I didn't like about the final boss is that it is actually like, World of Warcraft gamified, in that it does things that it shouldn't do. And I'm just leaving it at that. I don't want to, you know, any spoilers or anything like that, but it's like you have stages, you know, you get them down to a certain point, things happen, get them down to certain points, things happen, that kind of thing. So it's very gamified. I didn't like it, but it's still a hoot. It is interesting and fun. My favorite island map pieces. My all-time favorite is the first one, by far. It is the most well-developed entry to the story. Love it. The one just before you get into the boss is called The Barge. And that one is very, very cool as well. It can be very challenging. And then there's the one with the ironclad where you have to jump from the ironclad with some ichthys down to the ground. And it's all open space. And there's a bunch of guys and you're just like trying to just mow them all down with the ichthys. Or you have to like abandon the ichthys and try and find cover somewhere, which is really good. So that it really is the beginning and the end are the best. And then the stuff in the middle is cool. You have different elements to it, right? If you don't like Copians, be ready. they're in there. They're just as scary. They're not as radioactive and swarmy, but they're just as scary when they pop up and you weren't expecting them. But overall, excellent experience. Each level has med beds, which hopefully they will let you respawn there. And I know the community is divided over this, but here's the thing.
2: Isn't that the point with the other event too? It's exactly why they're there, right?
0: They're there because it is such a fucking pain in the ass to get back.
2: Yeah.
0: Okay, so
2: here's... It's not fun when you have to go...
0: It's not... At 30 minutes just to get back to the first island. If you die, right, you respawn in Orsin. You have to get... from the hospital all the way to the building, up the top of the building, get on a transport, and the transport takes you to the next island, right, where you actually go and you create your instance that gives you, you know, they call it the lobby, where you actually go into your instance, and then you got to get on another tram to get to the first island. Okay, that's almost 15, 20 minutes, right? And imagine if you're further down the path.
2: Mm-hmm.
0: You know, it's like it just exponentially gets further and further, and from island to island, you have to take a transport, and the transport is not fast.
2: Need to make like teleport pads.
0: Yeah, but that's the thing, that your suspension of disbelief, right? It's like you don't want teleporters because they're not real. So they give you the transport things, right? But that's what you have the respawn beds for. That's your teleport pads. So they're not working. Some people said it worked for them. Other people said, I know it didn't work for me. I had to fucking run the gauntlet several times, which was very annoying. It is still tuned to 4 people.
2: Good.
0: Which is challenging because when I went in there with one of my org mates, the two of us made it all the way to the final boss with no problem. If one of us was incapacitated, the other one was able to revive and stuff, but we made it all in one go, right? And the thing was, we didn't know what to expect. Apart from the first island, which we already had experience with, we didn't know what any of the rest of it was like. So it was all new to us. And we were still able to get to the end, right? And unfortunately, we died to a bug with the boss. And then, of course, we weren't. It was like, you know, I think it was like almost 5 o'clock in the morning, and the sun was coming up for my org mate. And I was like, okay, let's just call it a night instead of try to run all the way back and try it again and lose to the bug again, right? But today, in the Evocati chat, some guy mentioned that they took a group of 20 in there. So they were able to go in. Oh. No problem. All 20 of them.
1: I didn't think they could do it. Okay.
0: Well, yeah, but and I asked him, I says, okay, so was it challenging? He says, I never got a chance to pull out my gun. Fire a shot.
1: Yeah.
0: Because they just mow, everybody else is just mowing everything down. And I said, was it challenging at all? He says, not at all. They just went through it like it was nothing.
1: Yeah. I thought were supposed to be stopping that kind of thing, though.
0: So, well, no. I mean, actually, it was a good test to see it can it handle it, right? But it's like I said, it's curated to four people. You take more than four people, it's not going to be fun.
1: No, it's not. It's just going to change that.
0: You're just going to zerg it. You're going to get to the end. And the thing is right now, there's no rewards other than the helmets, the rare helmet, the samurai type Oni helmets.
1: Mm.
0: It's the only real rewards, and the Arlington rifles, which are fucking amazing. There's really no rewards. And all the stuff that you can get there, you can get from any of the Ninetale bunkers, with the exception of those helmets. So zerging it really is not. I mean, 20 people fighting over four helmets is not not cool, not fun.
1: No, it's not cool.
0: But definitely recommend do it. Take three buddies with you, right? Do it the way it's meant. Oh, and here's the thing. When they got to the Ironclad, there were still only four Ictis. Some people think that it automatically expands based on the number of people. No, it was designed for four people and only four people. And so when you get to the Ironclad, there's only four Ictis that you can jump down with.
2: Yeah.
0: If you jump from the Ironclad, you go splat. The way they worked around that is they did the med pen trick, where they all were holding onto their med pen. And as soon as they hit the ground, they inject themselves and save themselves. Right?
2: Not a still thing.
0: That's still a thing. It works. Right? So you jump with the med pen in your hand, and as soon as you hit the ground, you hit you click the button on your mouse, stick yourself with it, and you live. If you don't, guess what? You got a 20-30 minute ride back.
2: Yeah.
0: To meet up with everybody, to try again and hope you don't die again. I loved it.
1: I'm sorry, but that 20 player thing has to stop. I'm sorry, CIG. You need to stop that kind of thing. There should be no more than four, maybe six.
0: But just last week, you were saying that it shouldn't be limited to four.
1: No, on top of it, it has to be scalable.
0: Okay.
1: If there's 20, then there needs to be impossible NPCs that you need 20 players to compensate for. That's what really needs to happen.
0: Yeah, I don't think they're ready for that yet. Right now, they're just getting the basics down. Yeah,
1: that's just going to be like the Siege of Ours and all big orgs that is going to fly through it. Massive amount of loot, it's...
0: They may put the cap on it where only four people can get in. It's just that they don't have it implemented right now. Because it really, again, there's no point, and there's so much loot. There's so many dead bodies. You watched me play yesterday, right? We're all Evocati, all three of us.
1: Yeah.
0: Right? So I wasn't showing anything to him that he couldn't see himself. He doesn't go in and play.
1: Uh-huh.
0: Sorry. Yeah. I keep throwing that in your face, and I apologize.
1: No, I don't mind it.
0: But I showed him me playing through it.
1: Mm.
0: And I showed him how long of a freaking run it was to get back into it, right? Because I had died. I said, let me show you, right? And then and I ran the whole thing, and it went up to the second level. And it's brutal. And I was soloing the whole thing. And there's bodies everywhere. I didn't even bother looting. I knew what I wanted to get were the Arlington rifles. And they are masterclass. They are beautiful. They're elegantly designed. The lever action really works when you fire. The animation actually cocks the lever. As long as you're not looking down in zoom through a scope or trying to aim down scope, you don't notice it as much. But if you're shooting from the shoulder, not zoomed in, you'll see the lever action, which is really cool.
1: Like an old rifle. What did it call it? Like,
0: yep, an old Western.
1: A Western, Colt, yeah.
0: Rifle. Yeah. Old Colt rifle. Winchester, not Colt. Winchester rifle.
2: Okay.
0: It does have two fire modes, right?
1: Yeah.
0: So the regular fire mode is just like a regular gun. Yes, Shady. It's a beautiful, just beautiful. It's like, it is a sniper gun. Okay. It's not a long range sniper. It's a short to mid range sniper, but man, when that hits, people die. Mm-hmm. They just die. I hope they don't tweak it, but they probably will. Army, you have to hit them a couple of times, but if you hit somebody in the head, they're usually going down.
1: So this is the whole thing about this manufacturer. This manufacturer was always about being precision. It's not about range, and it's not even about power. So it's just about precision within the effective range. This is kind of a high-end weapon.
0: It's elegant, too.
1: It's elegant, but they always have that hidden surprise. And so what's the surprise?
0: So the second fire mode is like the frag pistol, right? And so it like shreds the bullet, I guess. Because I think, according to Priestley, it's a rail gun. It's a metal flechette. So when you change it to the second mode, it shreds it, and it's almost like a shotgun blast. I showed it to Wee yesterday, where I was shooting up against the wall. When I had it in regular fire mode, it was a nice, distinct little bullet, pink. And then when I changed it to the second mode, it spewed out like a shotgun blast. So
2: The pistol that this manufacturer has does the exact same thing.
0: Do they make the frag pistol?
1: Yeah. Same one.
2: Yeah, the same one. Okay. Because the frag pistol does the charge out thing where it crushes the round or something, right? It makes it explode into fragments.
0: Yep.
2: And then it ignites, it pushes out a bunch of like shotgun. Yeah.
0: Yeah. And the sound that it makes, oh my God. It is music to my ears. It's got a deep thump when it shoots. It's amazing. And the thing was, I was my org mate got the first one, and he's running around with it, and I'm standing there, you know, looking for, you know, in Siege there are certain places where you're like, you're just holding your ground, right? And I'm just looking and waiting for someone to pop his head up and stuff, and all of a sudden that thing goes off behind me, and I fucking jumped. I was like, holy shit, what the fuck was that? It was like, it was just amazing. It's like, I had to go and run Siege of Orson several times to get like two or three of these things, just in case I lose one. Because the thing is, I don't have the right scope. I have a crappy scope. They didn't, the scope that goes with it, I haven't found it yet. But it's such an elegant weapon. It's lovely. I love it. I think it's.
1: I just looked at that video there. When you went into the other mode, the barrel looked like it widened.
0: I you know what? I was at the other end. I couldn't see it.
1: Yeah, I just noticed that. Right in the video there again, Rillum. Yeah. If you look at the barrel itself, between the different modes, it kind of...
0: Oh, yeah, you see the little fins that pop out.
1: No, not there, but look at the barrel itself. There, see?
0: Yeah, the barrel, fins.
1: The fins
0: pop out.
1: The barrel seems to widen.
0: Yeah, but that's probably because the fins also come out and probably bring it back in. Right, so it brings the nose in, and it pops the fins out. I didn't notice that when I did it. Did you notice that when I did that? I'm going to have to go back into the game and take a look.
1: That's interesting, yeah.
0: But, yeah, Shady, you're going to love it. You're going to love it.
1: dusters. Wow. Okay.
0: I put it in line with Mando's disintegration rifle. The Mandalorian. You know, he's got that disintegration rifle where it's like you have to load it every time you're going to shoot it.
1: Yeah.
0: And it's got that nice wood handle and the long, you know. That's the kind of vibe I get when I'm walking around with that gun. I actually put a silencer on it, too. I put a suppressor on the front end of it. But it actually looks pretty fucking neat. and it still wrecked people, or NPCs anyway, when I was using it. I love it. It is definitely one of those things where I will consider that as my sniper of choice when I don't need distance. And each magazine is 20 rounds.
1: That's not bad.
0: No.
1: Is there a difference between when you go in the other mode? Does that like use up more?
0: No. No, I tried that yesterday. It didn't look like it used up any more of its rounds.
1: Okay.
0: I just don't know how much damage difference it does. I don't data mine, and I don't have a body that is willing to stand in front of me to let me shoot them.
1: I would have thought there'd been some kind of penalty by using that mode, but okay.
0: It probably decreases the range, I would think.
1: Well, yeah, okay.
0: Might have some more knockback.
1: I wouldn't consider that to be a penalty, really, but anyway. So the must-have gun. Anything else?
0: Don't forget, Shady, we have a duster. We have dusters in the game.
1: We do.
0: We do have dusters in the game. And when they give us starware, you'll be able to wear the duster over your armor.
1: Kind of forgot about that. The dusters.
0: We don't have cowboy hats per se, but we do have that one woman's hat that looks like a cowboy hat.
1: Oh, the white one.
0: The white one. So if you want to wear that, by all means, it's got flowers in it. But, you'll make a statement for sure. But we do have the dusters. So you'll be able to have that fantasy fulfilled for you, Shady. Will you actually play? If that drops and you can actually put your duster on your armor and with starware, is that going to be incentive enough for you to play? I'm curious.
1: So, one weird thing CAG did in the tech preview was whales. There be whales. Why would whales be hanging around where there's constant explosions?
0: No, Shady. Oh, so disappointing. So disappointing. Maybe they're attracted to the noise. One of the things that I don't want to give it away, but you can see it right there. There's a lot of explosions and stuff going off as you're approaching the island. So maybe they're just attracted to the noise. I like the whale, but I think the animation is too extreme. You see how they really bend?
1: Mm-hmm. Yeah.
0: They have that really weird bend.
1: That's what whales do in the real world.
0: They do it, not really, not that extreme.
1: Oh, yeah. Oh, absolutely.
0: No. That just looks, I think that's, they need to be more, just a nice, simple flow. It looks like they're going to break their backs. They only do that when they go and they jump out of the water. You know, when you see them do that. Me being an animator too, having gone to school for animation and stuff like that, I'd be like, nope, that doesn't work.
1: They're not really moving. I think that's probably.
0: Yeah, no, they're not moving either. They're just.
1: If they were moving fast, then yeah, that will be. Oh, they're slightly moving, but they're not going far.
0: Yeah. But we're going to get the whales. We'll be able to see the whales in the game.
1: One thing that needs to happen is whales of different sizes. like baby whales and gigantic things like we've seen in the what's the Star Wars show?
0: Rebels.
1: No.
2: No, that was Rebels. Yeah, and Ahsoka as well.
1: Oh, Ahsoka, yeah, that's the one. No, the Ahsoka, we saw the really big whales when
0: yeah, but that came from Rebels.
2: Yeah.
1: No, we understand that, but we didn't really see how big they were, you know, until Ahsoka, when the ship.
0: The last episode, they attacked the Star Destroyer. they were big.
1: Should we have big whales like that in the game?
0: That's later gameplay.
2: Even right higher now, orbit.
0: Remember, they need
1: or
0: they,
1: deeper.
0: They wanted to give us gameplay where you had to like mine them, the pearls of their tops and ups. So, let's just get them in the game and just let them be eye candy. There's a tour. There's supposed to be a tour.
2: Yeah, a tour.
0: At Orison that you can take to go see the whales. So just put that in for now and just be done with it. And then let's move on to something else.
1: And should you be making noises?
0: Sure. I don't know. I don't care.
2: Do you speak whale?
0: I'm hung up on the animations. I think they need to be fixed.
1: No, I have no issue with that. That's what I like. The dust should be moving a bit faster, I think, if they're going to be doing that. But yeah, it's a cool thing. I would expect a few smaller beings hanging around them. Like some other kind of flying thing that kind of lives off them. You know, like...
0: Stop adding years of development.
1: Exactly, yeah. Immersion.
0: Stop adding years.
1: 4 years, mom. Immersion.
0: Let's just get them in
2: there. Give us the water worlds.
0: They still haven't even given us the mascot. Where's the mascot?
1: Oh, that's true.
0: They showed us a picture with the mascot. Where is he?
1: Oh, there's a video.
2: Yes, you can buy it IRL, right?
0: There's no mascot in Orson.
2: Was she? I thought you could buy it.
1: No, the Crusader mascot, is that what you're talking about? When he's seen the video wall?
0: There's a guy or a girl or whatever. There's an NPC dressed as a whale in Orson.
2: Oh, that thing. Yeah, no. Oh, I'm done on the ones that.
0: I said I was going to mug the guy and steal the suit. I ain't seen the guy. I can't. Yeah, we have the plushie. I'm talking there's an actual guy that wears the suit and walks around in it. I need to mug that guy and take the suit. It's not in the game yet. Where is it?
2: Please whale. No, that's not what I meant. No. Storm walls, yeah.
0: Yeah, there's a picture. There was a video that they actually had where they showed a bunch of people.
1: Yeah, it's in the Crusader showroom. There's a video, or not the showroom. It's one of the platforms. I can't remember. It's the Providence platform, I think, where they have a video wall, and in there you see a video with the guy wearing it.
2: We can't find it that quickly.
1: Yeah, no,
2: I don't think I remember it.
0: I want to mug the guy and take the suit.
1: Yeah, I think everybody will probably be doing that. Should, say, the bigger versions be able to go up to space and travel, say, to the nearest moon or something like that?
0: No. Just let them hang around. They're an exclusive feature of Orson. Just leave them there.
1: But would not be cool to have them hanging around, say, the big asteroid belt that we're still waiting for?
0: No. They're just another thing that you can run into and die. No. Asteroid belts are already a pain in my ass. I don't need fucking whales to be around there, too.
2: This is CRG footage.

0: Yeah, there we go. I think we need just more of them. More.
1: Okay.
2: So my anticipation is they are going to, or so no tech preview tomorrow. I think they're gonna shut it down.
1: It's Monday.
2: They're gonna start working on the next steps. I anticipate that by Wednesday they'll have a PTU build for Evocati. And on Friday their target is to open it up to Wave 1.
0: And when they target release, do you think?
2: Target release will be mid next month. That's their current plan, right? Because of what happened with 4.8, instead of they had to push back and move things around, they're actually doing 3 months in a row instead of every other month. And so the cadence has always been mid-month. So I anticipate that they're going to try and get 4.10 out in the middle of August. But they need to get the people into Siege of Orison to really stress test the new instancing. And the only way they're going to do that is to get a lot of people in there. So they need to open it up to general population sooner rather than later. So I would not be surprised if we go to Wave 1 by Friday. Let me rephrase. I would be disappointed in CIG if they don't get Wave 1 by Friday, unless there's technical difficulties. And then leave it open for the whole weekend. And if it get it, because we still have 2 weeks, right, in July.
0: Mm-hmm.
2: Yeah, we still got a whole 2 weeks.
0: Well, we've the Foundation Festival still hasn't come out yet, which is kind of weird.
1: Yeah.
0: They're a bit late this month, so yeah. Hopefully that will be next week.
2: Yeah, but I will be disappointed if they don't have Wave 1 by the 24th. I mean, maybe I'm pushing it because I really want it to succeed and I want them to get as many people in there trying it before they're ready to release. Because they can release it to Wave 2 or 3 the following week, and then the last week they can make it open before they actually release it the week after that. So they got 3 weeks to get that thing freaking as stable as possible and playable.
1: Get your shit together, CIG. Yeah.
2: Before they make it go live. Well, actually, when would they do it? Would it be the second week or the third week? That'd be the third week. So they may actually have an extra week. Yeah, they got almost a whole month before they really need to release it or plan to release it.
0: Well, they could release it early if they wanted to. So if it's ready, it's ready.
2: I see. The second Tuesday is the 11th, right? So that's when we should technically get the bundle, right? And usually when they like to release all the other stuff too. So that really gives them 3 weeks if they follow that cadence. But if they want to, and they can push it another week. But then that only gives them 1 week in the month, and then now. So yeah, they really need to get it. They need to get it to Wave 1 by the 24th, by Friday.
0: All right. Funding wise, they've already hit the $100 million mark this year, which is way, way ahead. And
2: holy shit. Oh
0: yeah. Like that Defense Con really absolutely destroyed this year's funding.
2: This month is not going to be that great, obviously, because
0: they released
2: one ship. Yeah.
0: Yeah. But it's still doing not bad, actually. I'm not sure if it beat last year's, but yeah, it's It's always the week time, you know. It's summertime.

0: Yeah, it won't be a pledge.
1: No.
2: Which means that they won't be able to count it towards this counter either.
1: I don't think they ever were they?
2: Yes.
1: Well, apart from the
2: they were part of the packages bones. Before as well.
1: Yeah. That's a good thing, actually. Can you count it? It shouldn't be really a part of it, but...
0: Oh, it depends on how they do it.
2: It's maybe they'll just rename the whole thing to income. All income, all pledge income or something, whatever. Yeah, it's weird.
0: Because I think when you were pledging, for a ship for Star Citizen, and you got Squadron 42 as a bonus. Then they split it up where you actually had to buy Squadron 42 separately. So I don't, and we really don't know if those numbers are still being applied to that or not. We have no clue. They're just following the tracker, right?
1: Yeah, that's it.
0: So we have no idea what's actually going into that. No, we all assume it's just pledge purchases. We'll know for sure when Squadron 42 drops, right? If all of a sudden you see a big spike when Squadron 42 drops, it's being included. And then at that point, the whole thing just kind of... Well, for that time period, it's a wash because we won't know what actually was pledged and what wasn't.
1: Right, it's 10 o'clock, so a few notes. As I said, next week should be Foundation Festival. There's not too many weeks in July left, so they're definitely leaving it late. We've already shown the skins, which are not bad. That's coming out this year, so I think it's worthwhile having a go at that. You can just cheese it like us by just simply going to chat and yeah, that's all you have to do, really. Of course we don't. So that should be next week. We hope. I think that Xion ship that I keep forgetting the name is that still for sale? I can't remember.
2: Louis.
1: Oh, did that stop? The Louis. Yeah, I need to pronounce that properly. I'm not sure if that's for sale or not still. I can't think of anything else, really.
2: It's a Louis. It's Louis. Still in the banner. You know, the big banner they always put on the website here.
1: Right, okay.
2: I talked to Louis, so I would say it is. Otherwise, it wouldn't be there.
1: Yeah, that must be coming up soon till the end, so.
2: Yeah, you can still get it.
1: If you want to get that unique ship. So I don't know why you would, because I still think the gameplay is nowhere near use or needed. We don't need to play that game yet, that kind of gameplay, that kind of snub fighter kind of carrier ship.
0: Nobody's going to play that kind of gameplay.
1: You know, it's a very specific role. I'm still surprised they brought it out. But anyway, time will tell. I think that's it. I can't think of anything off the top of my head.
2: No, it's yeah.
1: Per Foundation Festival, because we got all the goodies. We got the monthly. We got the subscription. What else is there? No, that's it. That's it.
2: Okay, right. Then thank you all for watching and listening. And if you missed something, you can check it out on YouTube.
1: YouTube,
2: put
1: yay.
2: All the episodes on it. So, see you next week, everyone. Bye.
1: Goodbye. Peace.
2: Goodbye. That's it, man. Game over.
1: You were me.
3: La la la la la.